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every profession has a member that stands out. And if you're looking for an acupuncturist who stands out not only in years and years of experience, but years and years of doing it right, there is Ivan Pivak. Now, Ivan Pivak, he is out at Glendene, and his service to the public with acupuncture is without a doubt probably recognized as one of the best, so much so that he's won all the awards that makes him the best. And acupuncture releases endorphins from the brain, which makes it particularly effective in the treatment of pain. Now, many conditions can be successfully treated by acupuncture, and they're including things like headaches and migraines and facial pain, allergies, asthma, sciatica, arthritis pain, sports injuries, weight loss, nicotine addiction, insomnia, and tennis elbow. And who else than Ivan Pivak? Oh yes, and by the way, he did his training in Hong Kong. In contact Ivan on 836-3220. That's 836-3220. And his surgery is out at 4271 Great North Road, Glendene, Auckland. That's at 4271 Great North Road, Glendene, Auckland. Ivan Pivak.

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2: From the Sky News Centre at 1, Donald Trump claims Ukraine and Russia have agreed to stop attacking each other's energy infrastructure. Neither country has yet confirmed the agreement. Volodymyr Zelensky said he'd hold elections if Russia agrees to a complete 60-day ceasefire. And he's explained what that looks like to ABC News.
3: If they want energy ceasefire, we are open for this. Don't attack us. Don't kill our children. We will stop attack your diesel. And I think it's fair. Fair deal.
2: The Ukrainian president's been responding to Donald Trump, who called for him to be replaced after a row over his deal to buy diesel from Moscow. Officials in Saudi Arabia say a passenger terminal at its main airport has been struck less than a day after another...

0: with a 2-0 win at Motherwell. The champions ended a run of 3 straight defeats in all competitions before the international break. Boss Martin O'Neill says it was an excellent display.
1: I thought that we tried to create, which we did do. We could have scored a lot more goals as well too, but overall performance was terrific.
0: Celtic are 2 points clear of Old Firm rivals Rangers. And Red Bull driver Max Verstappen has a second successive Formula One victory in a week after winning the Singapore Grand Prix. That's the latest. I'm Daryl Jackson.
2: The weather for tomorrow, that is Tuesday, partly cloudy with the chance of the odd shower until evening. Expect nor'westerlies with 21 degrees and overnight low of 14. Wednesday, partly cloudy with the chance of showers, nor'westerlies, 22 degrees with an overnight low of 14. And Thursday, a period of rain with heavy falls from morning. Northerlies turning westerly, 19 degrees with an overnight low of 11. And the weather for today, that is Monday. Rain, mainly south of Whangaparā, easing by this afternoon and clearing this evening. Westerlies, 20 degrees with an overnight low of 14.

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awfully different without you. 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

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CAB volunteers find the role very rewarding and one where they can use their existing strengths and certainly their life's experience, as well as they themselves, to learn new skills. Now, there's a wonderful opportunity exists at your local Citizens Advice Bureau with a special call. 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That's in Otara. That is Shop 1 at 46 Fairmore, Otara Town Centre. Or give Lynn a ring. 09 274 6577. That is 274 6577.

dust off your boots and mark your calendar, because the Avondale Pinnacle Country Club is bringing the good times back. Known far and wide for its wonderful lineup of country singers and musicians, the club is gearing up for another toe-tapping, hand-clapping Sunday afternoon. And it all kicks off this Sunday at 1:30 p.m. That's right, 1:30 p.m. this Sunday, where you'll enjoy an afternoon overflowing with country and western music, warm company, and yes, afternoon tea included. And the best part? All this entertainment, all this atmosphere, all this community spirit for only $5. The Avondale Pinnacle Country Club, 3063 Great North Road, New Lynn, right opposite the police station. So gather your friends, bring your love of great music, and come on down for an afternoon that'll leave your heart humming. The Avondale Pinnacle Country Club, where Sundays sound better.

and it's now 20-4. That sewing machine, yes, that sewing machine you have owned and used for years probably still has a lot of life left on it, but it probably needs a good mechanical clean and lubrication with some minor adjustments to have it working again exactly as it should. 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
1: The weather for tomorrow, that is Tuesday, partly cloudy with the chance of the odd shower until evening. Expect nor'westerlies with 21 degrees, an overnight low of 14. Wednesday, partly cloudy with the chance of showers, nor'westerlies, 22 degrees with an overnight low of 14, and Thursday, a period of rain with heavy falls from morning. Northerlies turning westerly, 19 degrees with an overnight low of 11. And the weather for today, that is Monday. Rain, mainly south of Wangaparā, easing by this afternoon and clearing this evening. Westerlies, 20 degrees with an overnight low of 14.

It is now time for Listener's Corner, where we once again look at the good, the bad, and the ugly issues brought to our attention by our listeners. There are always plenty of ugly and bad issues, but please advise us also of the good happenings around our region. We wish to recognise those groups and individuals who help and assist others.

0: expense of that identity, the party can end up with less committed membership and an electorate that sees little reason to distinguish it from its opponents. In trying to appeal to everyone, National and Labor, they have lost the people who gave them their identity in the first place. National was traditionally associated with enterprise, private ownership, fiscal restraint, individual responsibility in the interests of business, farmers and provincial New Zealand. It challenges to demonstrate that these principles still guide its decisions rather than being subordinate to the immediate demands of political management and coalition compromise. Then we have Labor, that was historically drawn its identity from organised labour, working people, public services, social security, and improving opportunity for those on lower incomes. So the challenge is to convince its traditional constituency that it remains firmly connected to those concerns and can deliver credible economic management alongside its social objectives. In New Zealand, like elsewhere, the respect by the voter towards the major political parties is diminishing, and diminishing exceptionally fast. Labour is a lost cause with nothing left of its glorious past. National have, in the eyes of their supporters, become weak and indecisive. And that happened since MMP. National has not been able to select a sensible person to lead them. Shipley, English, Key, Luxon, all bad selections. The smaller parties, no doubt, are being viewed in a different light these days by a huge proportion of the voters. Labour has permanently shot themselves in the foot and now having a millstone around their neck being Ardern and Hipkins. History will never forget that those two incompetent despicables, but one cannot overlook the Helen Clark and Michael Cullen years. This will no doubt go down as the most politically balanced we have experienced in recent years here in New Zealand. Neither party can simply return to the past. Society, the economy and the electorate have changed, but each can ask whether its fundamental principles remain clear enough for voters to understand what it should now stand for. But I think there's another question beneath all this. Are voters becoming more committed to smaller parties, or are they becoming less committed to any party at all? Those are not the same phenomenon. The first suggests a lasting change in political representation. The second suggests a more volatile electorate in which loyalty must continue to be earned. And it raises a question about leadership. When voters become dissatisfied with the government, they may traditionally have looked at the opposition. Today, some may instead conclude that neither major party deserves their support. If traditional supporters feel politically homeless, smaller parties have an opportunity to attract them. The question is whether this represents a temporary protest or a more enduring change in New Zealand's political loyalties. A political party may broaden its appeal, but without abandoning its principles, and doing that is almost impossible. One must agree, National or Labour have not a clue just how dangerous that exercise truly is. So when voters can no longer tell what a party stands for, it does have a serious problem that no advertising campaign could ever easily fix.
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1: In broadcasting circles, Mountainside FM is known as the black sheep broadcaster. And I have no problem with that, because the black sheep is sometimes the only one telling the truth.
2: Oh, the I'm All Right Jack Party. The ACT Party fiscal plan promised to cut debt and spending, raise the superannuation age by 3 months every year, and cut disability benefits by $653 million. How disgusting is that? Cutting back the payment for those with true disabilities. Eh? Isn't that a wonderful party, the ACT Party? And if they think that it's not working very well, they'll sell it off, the asset off, like Air New Zealand. They weren't happy about last year's particular balance sheet. So it's been suggested by the ACT Party, oh, let's sell Air New Zealand off. You know, we don't want to go back to the 80s and the 90s, do we? With this particular mindset of libertarianism and globalism, can New Zealand afford to have a party like this, which is really set up only for the I'm All Right Jacks? I don't think we need them. I don't think we even want them. And then you have a party leader, David Seymour, who makes a big thing that he's got, what, half a teaspoon of poo in him. Well, who could give a stuff about that? He hasn't even got a Maori nose. I really, truly believe ACT is a very, very dangerous joke. Just look at its founder, that Roger Douglas creature. Look what he did to New Zealand. And that same man hijacked the Longy government. In any other country, they would have called it a coup. Look what the policies that he came of. Look what it did to England. And England's still trying to sort themselves out from it. And that was the same policies as Roger Douglas. And we've got the same problem here. But the I'm All Right Jacks, they are always attracted to political parties such as ACT.

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0: Good afternoon. It's now 5 o'clock. And here is the Sky News from London.
1: From the Sky News Centre at 4, the Prime Minister Andy Burnham has said the UK strongly supports Donald Trump's call for an energy ceasefire between Ukraine and Russia. The US president says both countries have agreed to stop attacking each other's energy infrastructure. Vladimir Zelensky, though, says he wants more details and assurance. Yesterday, Trump told Ukrainians to elect a new leader after the Ukrainian president called him weak. Defence Secretary Wes Streeting says he wants to see some unity.
2: It's not the first time we've seen these sorts of tensions between Kyiv and Washington. And our approach, our role, our responsibility in this situation is to try and bring our friends back together.
1: Russell Brand's due to go on trial today, charged with rape, indecent assault and sexual assault. It relates to alleged offences against six women between 1999 and 2009. The 51-year-old comedian strenuously denies any wrongdoing. Pope Leo is expected to have surgery in the next few days to remove a growth on his lung. The pontiff announced the planned procedure during yesterday's Sunday blessing, saying doctors found a small nodule. He says it was detected at an early stage. A new online flood information tool is being launched to better protect households in England against extreme weather. It provides and promises to provide guidance on property resilience measures and point people to flood warnings and alerts. On to sport, and Manchester City were 3-0 winners at Liverpool in their first match since being found guilty of breaching Premier League financial rules. Erling Haaland scored and praised his teammates and their supporters.
3: That's part of Man City and every single fan. I think this is a lovely moment which will stay with us for a long time when it comes to the feeling after the game. And it was tough and it was hard, but again, we show amazing character.
1: Everton drew 2-2 with Hull, while Crystal Palace beat Nottingham Forest 3-1. In the Scottish Premiership, Celtic moved 2 points clear at the top after a 2-0 victory at Motherwell. That's the latest. I'm Daryl Jackson.
0: The weather for tomorrow, that is Tuesday, partly cloudy with the chance of the odd shower until evening. Expect nor'westerlies with 21 degrees and overnight low of 14. Wednesday, partly cloudy with the chance of showers, nor'westerlies, 22 degrees with an overnight low of 14, and Thursday, a period of rain with heavy falls from morning. Northerlies turning westerly, 19 turning

proud of. A country that provides opportunity for you and your families. A country that gives you hope for a better future. Join Right Honourable Winston Peters as he tours the country at a public meeting at 2 p.m. Saturday, the 17th of October, at St. Columba Presbyterian Church, Botany. If you are for one country, one people, one flag, one law for all, and all equal before it, then we are asking you to become part of a rightful cause, be part of our mission with one clarion call. Join Right Honourable Winston Peters this Saturday at 2 p.m., the 17th of October, at St. Columba Presbyterian Church, Botany.

You're tuned to Mountainside FM. If you're looking for a new sewing machine, or you've got an existing sewing machine that needs repair, where would you take it? Where would you go to have a look at a range of the latest sewing machines of the top brands? Well, Samoil is a highly qualified sewing machine service agent and the stockist of spare parts for all the big name sewing machines, including the specialist knowledge of the commercial sewing machines. This makes him an absolute expert to explain which is the best machine for your particular application. Samoil is situated at 6A Botany Road on the corner of Pakuranga Highway. You will find him down the drive behind the hairdresser of that block of shops. He stocks all the spare bobbins, spindles, etc., including quality cottons. If it is anything to do with sewing machines or equipment, contact Sewing Machine Repairs, telephone 537-0348. That is 537-0348. 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
2: From the Sky News Centre at 5, hopes of a possible deal between Russia and Ukraine to pause attacks on energy infrastructure appear to be in doubt. Just hours after Donald Trump claimed on social media that both countries had agreed the deal, Ukraine's president accused Russia of attacking a power plant in Kharkiv. Ukrainian MP Kyria Rudik says they need proper confirmation from Moscow.
3: I have been in touch with some of my military friends who are right now serving in the army, and they didn't hear anything from the commandant just yet. So I think we will have to wait for something a little bit better than a post on a social network.
2: Comedian Russell Brand set to go on trial today to face rape and sexual assault charges. The allegations relate to six women between 1999 and 2009. The 51-year-old denies any wrongdoing, with the trial to potentially last up to 12 weeks. The Chancellor's being warned to he may have to find billions more for public services as inflation pushes up the costs. The Institute for Fiscal Studies says avoiding cuts to government departments could require an extra £25 billion by the 2030s. Yorkshire Wildlife Park is expected to reopen today after a fatal tiger attack. A man entered the enclosure on Saturday and died after coming into contact with the animal. The tiger won't be euthanised. Rhys Oliver, an animal conservationist, says that is the right decision.
4: The only thing that goes into that enclosure normally would be sort of enrichment toys or food. So I think he was probably just playing, using his predatory instinct, seeing what it was, and unfortunately it ended up being a fatal attack.
2: In sport, Liverpool suffered their first Premier League defeat of the season, losing 3-0 at home to Manchester City. It was City's first game since being found guilty of more than 100 breaches of financial regulations. In the Scottish Premiership, Celtic's 2-0 win at Motherwell returned them to the top of the table, and Max Verstappen made it back-to-back F1 wins with a victory in Singapore. That's the latest. I'm Daryl Jackson.
0: The weather for tomorrow, that is Tuesday, partly cloudy with the chance of the odd shower until evening. Expect nor'westerlies with 21 degrees, an overnight low of 14. Wednesday, partly cloudy with the chance of showers, nor'westerlies, 22 degrees with an overnight low of 14. And Thursday, a period of rain with heavy falls from morning. Northerlies turning westerly, 19 degrees with an overnight low of 11. And the weather for today, that is Monday, rain, mainly south of Whangaparā, easing by this afternoon and clearing this evening. Westerlies, 20 degrees with an overnight low of 14.

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2: From the Sky News Centre at 6, Ukraine's accusing Russia of striking power plants in the country hours after Donald Trump claimed both sides had agreed to an energy ceasefire. Moscow is yet to respond to the US president's claim a deal has been reached to pause attacks on crucial infrastructure. Yesterday, Mr. Trump told Ukrainians to elect a new leader after Volodymyr Zelensky called him weak. Defence Secretary Wes Streeting says he wants to see unity.
3: It's not the first time we've seen these sorts of tensions between Kyiv and Washington, and our approach, our role, our responsibility in this situation is to try and bring our friends back together.
2: Yorkshire Wildlife Park is expected to open today after a fatal tiger attack. Investigations are continuing after a man died in the big cat enclosure on Saturday. Russell Brand is due to appear in court later at the start of his rape and sexual assault trial. The 51-year-old actor and comedian denies all charges connected to six alleged victims over a 10-year period. Pope Leo has left the Vatican for Rome's Gemelli Hospital, where he'll have surgery for a growth on his lung. The 71-year-old pontiff revealed yesterday that doctors had found the small nodule at an early stage. Sport now. Manchester City boss Enzo Maresca has challenged his players to cope better with outside distractions after a 3-0 win at 10-man Liverpool. It was the leaders' first match since the club was found guilty of breaching the Premier League's financial regulations.
4: The noise will be always there, so we need to learn how to deal with that. But at the same time, we need to try to make our noise, that is, win games like we have done today. Because at the end of the game, I think our fans, they were sinking. So the noise was from us and not from the environment.
2: Celtic are 2 points clear of Old Firm rivals Rangers at the top of the Scottish Premiership once again, following a 2-0 win at Motherwell. The champions bounce back from a run of three straight defeats in all competitions before the international break. That's the latest. I'm Chris Milligan.
5: The weather for tomorrow, that is Tuesday, partly cloudy with the chance of

0: 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I walk the line.
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as you know, I rode a freight train north to Detroit City. 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

The Westy Witches Helping Hands are asking for your support, and in turn to say thanks, they have organized a Halloween masquerade fundraising ball at Solian's State Winery, Kumiyu, on Saturday the 31st of October. At Westy Witches Helping Hands, they believe in the power of collective compassion. Distributing vital resources and essential items to families and individuals facing hardship across West Auckland and the North Shore. They are holding their inaugural Halloween masquerade fundraising ball at Solian's Estate Winery, Kumiyu, on Saturday the 31st of October, and everyone is invited to be part of this fun evening. Tickets are $80. Funds raised will help the Westy Witches to continue providing hampers and practical support to local family through the organizations they work alongside. Purchase your tickets by telephoning 027-463-0397, that is 027-463-0397, or email info@westywitcheshelpinghands.co.nz.

heart has just lost the fight. Round one, you told me you loved me, and I felt my heart falling there and then.

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2: From the Sky News Centre at 8, Vladimir Putin's already been accused of breaking an energy infrastructure truce brokered by the US President. Donald Trump claimed he'd secured a deal between Russia and Ukraine, but Volodymyr Zelensky says the announcement on social media came as a surprise to him. Foreign Office Minister Stephen Doherty has confirmed Moscow doesn't appear to be sticking to any agreed ceasefire.
3: Unfortunately, overnight we've seen yet more attacks from Russia on Ukraine's energy infrastructure. Blackouts, a terrible situation for people in Ukraine. President Putin could end this immediately by stopping these attacks.
2: Investigations are continuing after a man was mauled to death by a tiger at a zoo. Yorkshire Wildlife Park says the animal won't be put down after the attack on Saturday. Witnesses describe how the man, thought to be in his 20s, climbed the fence into the enclosure. Conservationist Rhys Oliver says the animal would have been acting on instinct.
4: It would be the same if you put another tiger in with him. They're a solitary animal. It would be the same situation. There would be some sort of aggression. Obviously, he's a 200 kilo cat. You know, he'd probably a 70, 80 kilo human. The human stands no chance against him.
2: Russell Brand's due to go on trial later, charged with sex attacks against 6 women. The actor and comedian denies any wrongdoing. The Foreign Office has refreshed travel advice to Saudi Arabia after another attack on the international airport in the capital Riyadh. Iran-backed Houthis have killed at least 13 people in 2 days of strikes there. Prime Minister Andy Burnham says he'll publish his dealings with Manchester City when he was mayor after it was found guilty of breaking Premier League finance rules. The leaders overcame a hostile atmosphere and yesterday to beat Liverpool 3-0 in their first game since the verdict. Elsewhere, Celtic are 2 points clear at the top of the Scottish Premiership following a 2-0 win at Motherwell. And finally, we're being asked to choose our favourite train station. The World Cup of Stations has 20 on its current shortlist, including Haverford West, Kilmarnock and St Pancras International. That's the latest. I'm Chris Milligan.

0: the time. It's now 10 o'clock. And here is the Sky News from London.
1: From the Sky News Centre at 9, power cuts have been reported in Ukraine following Russian strikes, despite Donald Trump claiming both sides had approved an energy ceasefire. Volodymyr Zelensky says he'd support a truce if Moscow does. The US president's been urging Ukrainians to stop strikes on Russian oil infrastructure after striking a deal with Vladimir Putin. He's under pressure over fuel prices ahead of midterm elections. Defence and security expert Michael Clark says it's desperate.
2: If the Russians can deliver in the deal that's been announced, that will give the Americans 4 days between now and the end of the year of diesel supplies. It'll make no difference to anything. The big issue on diesel shortages is the Iran war. And of course, President Trump doesn't want the American electorate to blame the Iran war.
1: A zoo at the centre of a fatal tiger attack will remain shut for the whole of today. Witnesses at Yorkshire Wildlife Park claim he scaled a fence to get into the animal's enclosure where he was mauled. We're being warned to avoid all but essential travel to the Saudi Arabian cities of Jeddah and Dammam. Over the weekend, 13 people died in Houthi militant attacks on the international airport in the capital Riyadh. Pope Leo has left the Vatican for Rome's Gemelli Hospital, where he'll have surgery for a growth on his lung. He's revealed that doctors had found the small nodule at an early stage. Sport now, and Liverpool captain Virgil van Dijk says he will definitely share his comments on Manchester City's guilty verdict once the appeal process is settled.
3: The only thing I can say, because it's ongoing, is that obviously the games we've played, I really enjoyed the rivalry. But that's on pitch. What happened off pitch is a totally different story. And I think because it's still ongoing, I don't think it's a good idea for me to comment on this.
1: City thrashed Liverpool 3-0 at Anfield in their first game since being found guilty of breaching Premier League finance rules. And finally, Santa Claus will be filling his sleigh with screen-free presents this Christmas. Toy shop The Entertainer reports that this year, none of its top 10 most in-demand gifts have a screen component. That's the latest. I'm Chris Milligan.
4: Put your sweet lips a little closer to the phone. Let's pretend that we're together all alone. I'll tell the maid to turn the jukebox way down low. And you can tell your friend there with you, he'll have to go. Whisper to me.

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Shall I hang up or leave?

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Shall I hang up?

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2: From the Sky News Centre at 10, the zoo where a tiger mauled a man to death will stay shut for the whole of today while investigations continue. At least part of the Yorkshire Wildlife Park near Doncaster had been expected to reopen 2 days after the fatal attacks inside the big cat's enclosure. Rhys Oliver, an animal conservationist, says it's likely to have been startled.
3: The only thing that goes into that enclosure normally would be sort of enrichment toys or food. So I think he was probably just playing, using his predatory instinct, seeing what it was, and unfortunately it ended up being a fatal attack.
2: The tiger won't be put down. Volodymyr Zelensky claimed Russia struck a power plant in Kharkiv immediately after Donald Trump's post, saying he'd brokered an energy ceasefire. Ukraine's leader says he'd support a truce if Moscow does the same. The US president's been urging the Ukrainians to stop strikes on Russian oil infrastructure after agreeing a diesel deal with Vladimir Putin. Shadow Energy Secretary Andrew Bowie says it's a bad agreement.
4: Of course we want to see an end to this fight, and of course we want to see energy prices reduce across the world. This is not the way to do it, giving succor to Vladimir Putin and giving them much-needed revenue at a time when they're struggling.
2: Russell Brand's arrived at court for the start of his rape and sexual assault trial. The 51-year-old actor and comedian denies attacks on six women between 1999 and 2009. Andy Burnham's promising to disclose his dealings with Manchester City's owners when he was the region's mayor. Tory leader Kemi Badenoch's been calling for transparency. The club denies breaching financial rules. At least one pub per day is expected to have closed in the UK this year. The British Beer and Pub Association says almost 300 permanently shut their doors in the first 9 months of the year. And finally, patients in England can now use their phones and smartwatches to be notified that prescriptions are ready. NHS England says the move will end unnecessary calls and stop wasted trips to the chemist. That's the latest. I'm Chris Milligan.

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1: From Feature Story News in the UK, I'm John Beaver. Ukraine has said it will agree to a so-called energy ceasefire if Russia pledges to do the same. US President Donald Trump declared on social media that both sides would stop targeting key power infrastructure, although Ukrainian President Volodymyr Zelensky then said the announcement was news to him and Moscow has not confirmed it. The announcement follows a bipartisan backlash from US senators who say the Trump administration's decision to lift sanctions on Russian diesel is illegal, but the White House has shown no sign of backing down. From Washington, Kate Fisher reports.
2: We haven't heard from Donald Trump himself in response to this, but we have heard from his Treasury Secretary, Scott Bessent, who was speaking to Fox News. He said that he believes the president has the legal authority to go ahead with this, that he has the US people's best interests in mind by doing it. And he was suggesting that it was hypocritical for European allies to say that the US shouldn't be doing this because, he says, European countries also still buy Russian energy.
1: A state of emergency has been declared in the Khyber Pakhtunkhwa province of Pakistan. Senior local politicians were reportedly arrested hours after Pakistan's president declared the state of emergency and suspended the PTI-led government there. The PTI party, founded by the jailed former Prime Minister Imran Khan, has condemned the move as a coup in disguise. But the federal government says the provincial administration failed to tackle a surge in Islamist militancy. Hira Mustafa reports from Islamabad.
3: Islamabad believes that ever since the withdrawal of U.S. troops from Afghanistan in 2021, there is an uptick in militancy in the northwestern province of Khyber Pakhtunkhwa, and they say that the provincial government of Khyber Pakhtunkhwa was not cooperating with the federal government in order to fight the rising militancy.
1: A wildlife park in northern England remains closed after a visitor was killed by a tiger on Saturday. The man died after deliberately climbing down into the animal's enclosure from an overhead walkway. Alex Taylor-Brown has more from Yorkshire Wildlife Park.
4: What we do know is that around 1:30 on Saturday afternoon, emergency services were called to reports of a man entering the Land of the Tigers enclosure and being set upon by one of the big cats. Video online appearing to show the animal pawing at and grappling the man. An eyewitness has told some of the papers that a woman apparently tried to stop the man from going in, but he managed to overpower her. He's then alleged to have started bowing down to the tiger before it attacked him. In a statement on Sunday, Yorkshire Wildlife Park confirmed that the tiger, called Altai, will not be euthanised.
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1: I'll probably never see you eye to eye again. This letter's meant to be my last farewell. But you need to understand I'm nearly crazy. You need to know my life has gone to hell.

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2: From the Sky News Centre at midday, the Kremlin says contacts are ongoing about a possible energy ceasefire between Russia and Ukraine. Yesterday, Donald Trump posted on social media that he'd brokered one between both sides. Moscow's rejecting the idea of a 60-day truce proposed by President Zelensky, saying it wants an overall peace deal. The zoo, where a tiger mauled a man to death, will stay shut for the whole of today while investigations continue. At least part of the Yorkshire Wildlife Park near Doncaster had been expected to reopen 2 days after the fatal attack inside the big cat's enclosure. Rhys Oliver's an animal conservationist.
3: The only thing that goes into that enclosure normally would be sort of enrichment toys or food. So I think he was probably just playing, using his predatory instinct, seeing what it was. And unfortunately, it ended up being a fatal attack.
2: Jury selection's taken place for Russell Brand's trial on rape and sexual assault charges. The actor and comedian who denies all wrongdoing arrived at Southwark Crown Court earlier with his wife. People fleeing conflict or natural disaster would not be granted asylum here if Reform UK won power. Nigel Farage says he'd suspend the entire system for a full parliamentary term and cancel any applications in progress. The Reform UK leader claims he'd scrap the resettlement schemes and legal refugee routes.
4: It's not as if we've been ungenerous over the course of the last decade. Indeed, since the Brexit vote, 500,000 people have been given asylum here. But we have to end this asylum scam, and we have to end this racket.
2: Labour's dismissed the proposals as a sign of desperation and weakness. 3 years after it reopened, HMV is closing its flagship store in London. It's blaming soaring rent demands for pulling out of Oxford Street by next March. And just weeks after finalising their divorce, actor Tobey Maguire has officiated the wedding of his ex-wife to her new husband. Jennifer Meyer has married the son of a Nigerian billionaire. That's the latest. I'm Chris Milligan.

And the time, it is 1:30.

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1: 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We're not here to satisfy the demands or the wishes of the young people. 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Only for those people who still enjoy good music.

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0: He lay face down on the desert sand, clutching a six gun in his hand. Shot from behind, I thought he was dead, for under his heart was an ounce of lead. But a spark still burned, so I used my knife, and late that night, I saved the life of Ringo. I nursed him till the danger passed. The days went by, he mended fast. And then from dawn till setting sun, he practiced with that deadly gun. And hour on hour, I watched in awe. No human being could match the draw of Ringo. One day we rode the mountain crest, and I went east, and he went west. I took to law and wore a star, while he spread terror near and far. With lead and blood he gained such fame, all through the west they feared the name of Ringo. I knew someday I'd face the test, which one of us would be the best. And sure enough, the word came down that he was holed up in the town. I left the posse out in the street, and I went in alone to meet Ringo. They said my speed was next to none, but my lightning draw had just begun when I heard a blast that stung my wrist. The gun went flying from my fist, and I was looking down the bore of the deadly 44 of Ringo. They say that was the only time that anyone had seen him smile. He slowly lowered his gun, and then he said to me, "We're even, friend." And so at last I understood that there was still a spark of good in Ringo. I blocked the path of his retreat. He turned and stepped into the street. A dozen guns spit fire and lead. A moment later, he lay dead. The town began to shout and cheer. Nowhere was there shed a tear for Ringo.
1: Ringo.
0: The story spread throughout the land that I had beaten Ringo's hand. And it was just the years, they say, that made me put my guns away. But on his grave, they can't explain the tarnished star above the name of Ringo.

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0: Good morning. 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And here is the Sky News from London.
1: From the Sky News Centre at 4, the Prime Minister has confirmed he's heading to Brussels as he looks at ways of working more closely with the EU.
2: We should not turn our backs on this opportunity, Mr. Speaker. And I hope all sides of this House will get behind the government's efforts to land a positive outcome.
1: The UK-EU summit will take place on November the 20th after being postponed because of Sir Keir Starmer's resignation. Andy Burnham's been telling MPs some of the areas he's hoping to draw up new terms include on food. The Conservative Party leaders told him he simply won't get a better deal than the one he already negotiated. Meanwhile, Nigel Farage is accusing the Prime Minister of being a liar after Andy Burnham said it's clear that Russia interfered in the Brexit referendum. Downing Street has this morning said it's inconceivable Moscow didn't, but the result still stands. The Kremlin says contacts are ongoing over a possible energy ceasefire that would see attacks on power plants halted in both Russia and Ukraine. President Zelensky, meanwhile, says he wants an overall peace deal. A health and safety investigation has been launched into the death of a man who was killed by a tiger at Yorkshire Wildlife Park. It happened in the animal's enclosure on Saturday. Our correspondent Molly Malone says the tiger will be kept at the zoo.
3: The wildlife park confirmed actually that he's uninjured and won't be put down following the incident. But clearly there are lots of questions about how this was able to happen.
1: Jury selection's been taking place ahead of Russell Brand's trial on rape and sexual assault charges. The actor and comedian, who denies all wrongdoing, was surrounded by photographers as he left court earlier. And England have renewed the central contracts of Ollie Pope and Shoaib Bashir, despite the duo being dropped by the country's test side. A total of 39 players are now under contract ahead of Stephen Flynn's first series in charge against South Africa in December. That's the latest. I'm Stevie Schillinglaw.

0: and good morning. It's now 5:30.
1: From Feature Story News in London, I'm Stuart Smith. Russia struck a Ukrainian power plant on Monday, just hours after US President Donald Trump announced what he called an energy ceasefire between Moscow and Kyiv, posting on social media that both sides had agreed not to target each other's energy infrastructure. Ukrainian President Volodymyr Zelensky said the announcement came as a surprise, and Moscow's continued strikes have cast further doubt on that arrangement. It's the latest example of what critics say is a pattern of the president making sweeping declarations without first securing agreement from the other parties involved. The Guardian's Washington bureau chief David Smith explains.
2: We've certainly seen it regularly with him declaring victory in the Iran war and also with allies, sometimes such as Canada, on trade agreements and so on. And this time Trump seems to be claiming there's an energy truce that Ukraine and Russia have agreed on, a crucial subject of course for Trump because of the price of petrol in the US, and he's trying to blame Ukraine especially for that, some would say, to deflect attention from the true cause, which is the Iran war.
1: France's interior and education minister are travelling to a town east of Marseille after a 14-year-old pupil shot the headmaster and a teacher at his middle school. Police say the boy arrived with a 12-gauge hunting rifle and opened fire. A school supervisor disarmed him before officers reached the scene. Authorities say neither staff member's injuries are life-threatening. French President Emmanuel Macron has condemned the violence. Peter Allen has more from Paris.
3: He walked towards the head teacher, opened the guitar case, and took out a 12-gauge hunting rifle. These are rifles which are used to fire shot. They can fire 12 little lead balls at a single moment. Two teachers have been injured. Their injuries are not life-threatening.
1: A wildlife park in northern England will remain closed on Monday after a visitor was killed by a tiger at the weekend. The man died after deliberately climbing down into the animal's enclosure from an overhead walkway. Alex Taylor-Brown has more from Yorkshire Wildlife Park.
4: Emergency services were called to reports of a man entering the Land of the Tigers enclosure and being set upon by one of the big cats. The enclosure has a 300-metre raised walkway above the two-acre site. The park was evacuated, video online appearing to show the animal pawing at and grappling the man. Police have urged people not to share that footage. An eyewitness has told some of the papers that a woman apparently tried to stop the man from going in, but he managed to overpower her. In a statement on Sunday, Yorkshire Wildlife Park confirmed that the tiger will not be euthanized.
1: From bureaus worldwide, this is FSN.

was a night. What a night it was, it really was such a night. The moon was bright, ooh, how bright it was, it really was such a night. The night was alive with stars above. When she kissed me, I had to fall in love. It was a kiss, what a kiss it was, it really was such a kiss. How she could kiss, ooh, what a kiss it really was such a kiss. Just the thought of her lips, it sets me afire.

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But I know I'll never forget her kiss in the moonlight. 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

0: and good morning. It's 6 o'clock.
1: BBC News with Moira Alderson. A major cyber attack has caused the failure of refrigeration systems in hundreds of French supermarkets. Millions of dollars worth of frozen food has been ruined. The prosecutor's office in Paris says it's launched an investigation. From Paris, here's Hugh Schofield.
2: The cold and freezer units in supermarkets are actually controlled centrally by software. It seems that whoever did this got into the software which regulates the programs of defrosting of these units, because they have to go through regular periods of slight increases in temperature in order that the frost disappears. And instead of them just going up slightly in temperature, they went up way up into sort of 30, 40, 50 degrees Celsius overnight, with the result that all the food inside was contaminated and unusable.
1: Flights across Saudi Arabia are again being heavily disrupted as Houthi fighters have continued to fire missiles towards the country from Yemen. The international airport in Riyadh is suspending almost all flights for a second day after three deadly attacks in the past few days. President Zelensky says what Ukraine needs is American pressure on Russia and not sanctions relief and concessions. The veiled criticism of President Trump's new diesel deal with Moscow came in an address to a Polish security conference. Mr. Zelensky said a so-called energy ceasefire with the invaders could be a major step towards ending the war if the Americans made sure Moscow respected it. From Kyiv, here's Dan Johnson.
3: There's been no official confirmation from the Kremlin that they've agreed to this. The only comment from Dmitry Peskov, the spokesperson there, was that they had nothing to say on it for now. And Donald Trump also announced something like this around a month ago, saying that both sides had agreed to stop hitting each other's energy infrastructure, only for Russia to continue. So all sorts of challenges and ways in which this may not work. But I think President Zelensky has seen a chance to seize the initiative, to look like the good guy, to say that he's playing fair and prepared to abide by the terms of this deal in hope that it will make life easier for Ukrainians through the forthcoming winter.
1: Germany's top security official has warned that a shadow war facing the country today is more far-reaching than the Cold War, something he said that required more robust intelligence services. Without mentioning Russia by name, Interior Minister Alexander Dobrindt said the objective of the current war was to destabilise us fundamentally. He explained why this was the case.
4: We are a target of attacks because we are a strong economic power. We are a target of attacks because we are an innovative industrial hub. We are a target of attacks because we are a financial and business center. We are a center of scientific excellence. And because we are central to Europe's defense and architecture, because we are central to supporting Ukraine and its fight for survival.
1: World News from the BBC. Homeland Security agents have carried out a pre-dawn raid on the Washington home of the Somali-born progressive congresswoman Ilhan Omar. Reports say the search warrant relates to an investigation into the immigration paperwork that her father submitted on her behalf when she was a child. Ione Wells reports.
5: Homeland Security Investigations agents executed a criminal search warrant at Ilhan Omar's home, three sources familiar with the matter told the BBC's US news partner CBS News. They said the investigation centred on her immigration paperwork. Ilhan Omar is Somali-born and came to the US as a refugee in the 1990s before becoming a naturalised US citizen in the year 2000. She has frequently been the target of political insults from President Trump, who has also regularly described the Somali-American community as a threat to Minnesota. The raid comes about 3 weeks before the midterm elections, where Republicans will be defending their majorities in Congress.
1: Residents of Adwa in northern Tigray say Ethiopian federal forces have captured the town, which is near the border with Eritrea. They told the BBC that the army moved in after rebel fighters abandoned the town over the weekend, but not before widespread looting took place. The Nobel Peace Prize winner and judge Navi Pillay has described US sanctions on her former employer, the International Criminal Court, as totally unacceptable and shocking. Hours after she was awarded the prize last week, the US Secretary of State Marco Rubio unveiled his latest punitive measures against the Hague-based War Crimes Tribunal, saying he wanted to cripple its ability to operate because it unfairly targeted Americans and Israelis. A fire has destroyed Paris's oldest covered market in the Marais district. Officials say the blaze took hold of the Marché Couvert des Enfants Rouges in the early hours and that nothing remains. The listed national monument dates back to 1615 and was renowned as one of the world's best street food venues. That's the latest. BBC News.
0: The weather for today, and that is Tuesday, the 13th of October. Cloudy periods with morning and evening low cloud. Isolated showers late afternoon. Northerlies turning westerly this afternoon. 21 degrees with an overnight low of 15. The weather for tomorrow, that is Wednesday, partly cloudy with a chance of an odd shower until afternoon. Expect northerlies with 22 degrees, an overnight low of 14. Thursday, a few showers turning to rain for a time late morning. Northerlies turning westerly, 19 degrees with an overnight low of 10. And Friday, a few showers, more persistent the afternoon. Expect westerlies, then they will turn southerly by evening. 16 degrees with an overnight low of 6. And the weather for today, that is Tuesday, cloudy periods with evening low cloud, isolated showers late afternoon, northerlies turning westerly this afternoon, 21 degrees with an overnight low of 15. And the current readings, the barometric pressure, 1,022 millibars and falling. The outside temperature, 16 degrees. We have a humidity of 94% with a light northerly wind. The hottest place in New Zealand currently, Featherston, 17 degrees. Coldest, Oamaru Airport, 6 degrees. The windiest, Amarama, 39 kilometres an hour. And the wettest, Paraparam, 0.3 millimetres of rain. And the outside temperature currently for Greater Auckland, 16 degrees.

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1: 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Our library, our record library, is so large that it goes into the thousands. And that is why we as a radio station can play all the old favourites from the 40s right up to the 90s. We can play them all, not just a few. 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
0: 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I'll come out for a bit of snot, eh, darling?
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1: Five 15-year-olds were taken to custody after an alleged car theft and spike in West Auckland early yesterday morning. Press were called reports of two people allegedly stealing a vehicle on Te Atatū Road in West Auckland about 3 a.m. Monday morning. Senior Sergeant John Withrop said police units were looking for the vehicle and spotted a car with a broken quarter light on Edmonton Road. Police attempted to make a traffic stop, but the vehicle fled. Eagle took over and followed the vehicle as it travelled around West Auckland and onto the motorway. As the vehicle exited State 20 at Warmsley Road, it was spiked by police and stopped on James Fletcher Drive shortly after. All five of the occupants exited the vehicle and were taken to custody without issue. All five occupants were aged 15 and were being referred to Youth Aid Service, police said. A man has been hospitalised following a firearms incident in the Christchurch suburb of Shirley yesterday afternoon. Emergency services were called to an incident near the intersection of Marshland Road and Hercules Street. That was about 3 p.m. Senior Sergeant Christopher Wakelin said a man had been taken to hospital in a moderate condition. While police are conducting initial inquiries into the incident, we do not believe there is any threat to public safety at this stage. St. John said an ambulance and operations manager and rapid response unit attended. Ambulance staff treated one patient at the scene and transported them to Christchurch Hospital. The founder of children's charity Kids Can says there's need to be focus on reducing child poverty overall. It comes as the Labor Party says we'll cut back the school costs for families by making school uniforms cheaper and allowing for affordable generic alternatives to be used as well. The ACT Party earlier this year said it would campaign on cutting uniform costs, calling them absolutely ridiculous. Kids Can founder and chief executive Dame Julia Chapman said it could be challenging for families who had limited choice. We know it is challenging for families to afford school uniforms, she said. The more choice they have certainly can help to limit those costs as well. Chapman said 169,000 children were living in material hardship. Police have named the swimmer who died in a water-related accident at the Manawatu Beach last week. He was rider Hayden Coley-Clark, 7 years old, from the Whanganui district. Thoughts are with his family and friends at this difficult time, police have said. Emergency services were called to the Tangamoana Beach about 2:30 on Friday afternoon, following reports of two people being swept out to sea. One person managed to make it back to shore safely, but the other was found dead at about 4 o'clock. St. John said an ambulance and rapid response unit and an operations manager and helicopter responded to that incident. Ambulance staff assessed one patient in a minor condition.
0: And here is the Sky News from London.
2: From the Sky News Centre at 6, the Prime Minister is pushing for closer ties with the EU at a summit next month. He hopes a deal could boost the economy by £10 billion. But the Conservatives say he's weakened his negotiating position by revealing his plans in the House of Commons. Staying with the Prime Minister, and he says it's highly likely that the alleged terror plot at RAF Fairford was coordinated by Iran. Seven people have been arrested. And Andy Burnham says it was almost certainly directed by the Iranian Islamic Revolutionary Guard.
3: We will not tolerate these threats on our soil. We will crack down on Iran's use of criminal networks, using our full range of powers to target them and their funding streams. And we will bring further sanctions to restrict the capacity of Iran and the IRGC to do us harm.
2: Two Iranian men have just been sanctioned by the UK government. The sanctions include an asset freeze and a ban on them entering the UK. A health and safety investigation has been launched into the death of a man who was killed by a tiger at Yorkshire Wildlife Park. It happened in the animal's enclosure on Saturday, and the attraction has remained closed since. Our correspondent Molly Malone says the tiger will be kept at the zoo.
4: The wildlife park confirmed, actually, that he's uninjured and won't be put down following the incident. But clearly there are lots of questions about how this was able to happen.
2: The Pope's to be admitted to hospital in Rome tomorrow. The 71-year-old pontiff's to have surgery to remove a small growth found on one of his lungs. The jury's been selected for Russell Brand's trial at Southwark Crown Court in London. He denies rape and sexual and indecent assault charges against six women between 1999 and 2009. Now to sport, and Scotland fans will be able to drink alcohol in the stands at a home football international for the first time in more than 40 years tomorrow night. A trial is taking place for the Women's World Cup playoff against the Czech Republic in Paisley. That's the latest. I'm Stevie Shillinglaw.
0: That was Mountainside News, where you can get the latest in local, national and international news.
1: The weather for today, and that is Tuesday, the 13th of October. Cloudy periods with morning and evening low cloud. Isolated showers late afternoon. Northerlies turning westerly this afternoon. 21 degrees with an overnight low of 15. The weather for tomorrow, that is Wednesday, partly cloudy with a chance of an odd shower until afternoon. Expect northerlies with 22 degrees and overnight low of 14. Thursday, a few showers turning to rain for a time late morning. Northerlies turning westerly, 19 degrees with an overnight low of 10. And Friday, a few showers, more persistent the afternoon. Expect westerlies, they may well turn southerly by evening. 16 degrees with an overnight low of 6. And the weather for today, that is Tuesday, cloudy periods with evening low cloud, isolated showers late afternoon. Northerlies turning westerly this afternoon. 21 degrees with an overnight low of 15. And the current readings, the barometric pressure, 1,022 millibars and falling. The outside temperature, 16 degrees. We have a humidity of 94% with a light northerly wind. The hottest place in New Zealand currently, Featherston, 17 degrees. Coldest, Oamaru Airport, 6 degrees. The windiest, Amarama, 39 kilometres an hour. And the wettest, Paraparam, 0.3 millimetres of rain. And the outside temperature currently for Greater Auckland, 16 degrees.

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1: The weather for today, and that is Tuesday, the 13th of October. Cloudy periods with morning and evening low cloud. Isolated showers late afternoon. Northerlies turning westerly this afternoon. 21 degrees with an overnight low of 15. The weather for tomorrow, that is Wednesday, partly cloudy with a chance of an odd shower until afternoon. Expect northerlies with 22 degrees, an overnight low of 14. Thursday, a few showers turning to rain for a time late morning. Northerlies turning westerly, 19 degrees with an overnight low of 10. And Friday, a few showers, more persistent the afternoon. Expect westerlies, then they will turn southerly by evening. 16 degrees with an overnight low of 6. And the weather for today, that is Tuesday, cloudy periods with evening low cloud, isolated showers late afternoon, northerlies turning westerly this afternoon. 21 degrees with an overnight low of 15. And the current readings, the barometric pressure, 1,022 millibars and falling. The outside temperature 16 degrees. We have a humidity of 94% with a light northerly wind. The hottest place in New Zealand currently, Featherston, 17 degrees. Coldest, Oamaru Airport, 6 degrees. The windiest, Amarama, 39 kilometres an hour. And the wettest, Paraparam, 0.3 millimetres of rain. And the outside temperature currently for Greater Auckland, 16 degrees.

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2: Thieves have stripped two historic boats at Pyrrhoa's Maritime Park of their brass fittings, taking portholes, railings and original drive gear that staff fear cannot be replaced. Staff at the Historical Maritime Museum and parks near the confluence of the Waihau and Ohimaruri rivers discovered the theft at about 8 a.m. on Monday morning when they arrived for work. Park manager Fleur McDermott told News the thieves had driven every piece of from both vehicles. That was Ariana and Norita. Both of them have been fully stripped of even the drive gear, portholes and railings all around the boat. Everything, anything that was brass, it has gone. Ariana, a 34-foot wooden launch, was built in the Lanes Brothers in Auckland, Judges Bay, in 1923, and has been taking passengers on cruises along the Waihau and the Hamarirua rivers, and Norita is a replica vessel. McDermott said both boats had carried original fittings, with some of the stolen pieces near impossible to track down again. The certain things that have been taken from those boats that we will never find again, especially the lever where you make the boat go forward and backwards. The park is insured, but McDermott said payout would not fix this loss. Auckland Transport has repaid more than $400,000 to passengers overcharged by faulty bus card readers, including one commuter stung for $433. A timing synchronisation fault and a small number of card readers affected about 19,500 journeys made by 14,400 passengers, the Public Transport Agency has told the press. The Commerce Commission is assessing whether to investigate, and nearly $48,000 is still owed to 1,615 people Auckland Transport AT can't track down. The glitch comes as delays to the $1.4 billion national move system leave Auckland and Wellington reliant on the ageing Hop and Snapper that have both recently faced issues. At Executive Group Manager of Network Planning and Performance, Richard Harrison apologised to the affected passengers for this overcharging issue. Customers have up to 6 years to make a claim by contacting AT to have their refund assessed and processed. A man has been hospitalised following a firearms incident in the Christchurch suburb of Shirley yesterday afternoon. Emergency services were called to an incident near the intersection of Marshland Road and Hercules Street. That was about 3 p.m. Senior Sergeant Christopher Wakeland said a man had been taken to hospital in a moderate condition. While police are conducting initial inquiries into the incident, we do not believe there is any threat to public safety at this stage. St John said an ambulance and operations manager and rapid response unit attended. Ambulance staff treated one patient at the scene and transported them to Christchurch Hospital. The founder of children's charity Kids Can says there's need to be focus on reducing child poverty overall. It comes as the Labor Party says we'll cut back the school costs for families by making school uniforms cheaper and allowing for affordable generic alternatives to be used as well. The ACT Party earlier this year said it would campaign on cutting uniform costs, calling them absolutely ridiculous. Kids Can founder and chief executive Dame Julia Chapman said it could be challenging for families who had limited choice. We know it is challenging for families to afford school uniforms, she said. The more choice they have certainly can help to limit those costs as well. Chapman said 169,000 children were living in material hardship. police have named the swimmer who died in a water-related accident at the Manawatu Beach last week. He was writer Hayden Coley-Clark, 7 years old, from the Whanganui district. Thoughts are with his family and friends at this difficult time, police have said. Emergency service were called to the Tangamoana Beach about 2:30 on Friday afternoon, following reports of two people being swept out to sea. One person managed to make it back to shore safely, but the other was found dead at about 4 o'clock. St John said an ambulance and rapid response unit and an operations manager and helicopter responded to that incident. Ambulance staff assessed one patient in a minor condition.
0: And here is the Sky News from London.
3: From the Sky News Centre at 7, the leader of the Conservative Party says Andy Burnham's trying to distract the country rather than solve the immediate challenges as he focuses on Brexit. The Prime Minister's called for a closer relationship with the EU starting at a summit next month. Mr Burnham hopes a deal could boost the economy, but Kemi Badenoch says he's unpicking the agreement this country signed a decade ago.
4: He is not going to get a better deal. And Mr Speaker, it's not just that the EU are tough negotiators, he has already revealed his entire negotiating hand. He has just blurted out everything he wants in this statement. This is not how you conduct negotiations.
3: Meanwhile, Andy Burnham says it's highly likely that the alleged terror plot at RAF Fairford was coordinated by Iran. Seven people were arrested as part of the investigation. The City of Doncaster Council's launched an investigation into the death of a man at Yorkshire Wildlife Park. He died after going into the tiger enclosure on Saturday. The founder of Meta is rejecting calls for a slowdown in AI advances. Mark Zuckerberg told the FT he thinks responsibility for safety should fall on the individual lab which creates the model. The UK's AI minister, Kanishka Narayan, says we must build machines that put humans in control. He's told a conference in London the choices we make now will matter for generations.
5: The choices we make now matter. Machines that help scientists discover new medicines. Machines that give care workers more time with the people who depend on them. Machines that help British businesses become more productive. Above all, machines that leave us, human beings, in charge.
3: The jury has been selected for Russell Brand's trial at Southwark Crown Court that could last over 2 months. The actor and comedian is facing a number of historic sex assault charges. He's denied any wrongdoing. And those heading to watch Scotland's Women's World Cup playoff against the Czech Republic in Paisley tomorrow will be able to drink alcohol in the stands. There's an SFA trial into how relaxing the current rules would work. That's the latest. I'm Stevie Shillinglaw.
0: That was Mountainside News, where you can get the latest in local, national and international news.
2: The weather for today, and that is Tuesday, the 13th of October. Cloudy periods with morning and evening low cloud. Isolated showers late afternoon. Northerlies turning westerly this afternoon. 21 degrees with an overnight low of 15. The weather for tomorrow, that is Wednesday, partly cloudy with a chance of an odd shower until afternoon. Expect northerlies with 22 degrees.

of 50. And the current readings, the barometric pressure, 1,022 millibars and falling. The outside temperature, 16 degrees. We have a humidity of 94% with a light northerly wind. The hottest place in New Zealand currently, Featherston, 17 degrees. Coldest, Oamaru Airport, 6 degrees. The windiest, Amarama, 39 kilometres an hour. And the wettest, Paraparam, 0.3 millimetres of rain. And the outside temperature currently for Greater Auckland, 16 degrees.

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I'm always dreaming. 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
1: RNZ News at 7. Kia ora, good morning. I'm Nicola Wright. New Zealand is among more than 30 countries that have issued a joint statement condemning Iran for what they say are violent attacks against them. Foreign Minister Winston Peters released the joint statement on social media. It acknowledges Britain's Prime Minister Andy Burnham as saying Iran's Revolutionary Guard Corps was responsible for last month's plot to attack a British airbase that was hosting US bombers. The statement says the foiled plot follows a recent campaign of attacks across Europe targeting Jewish communities, Iranian journalists and US interests that were claimed by a pro-Iranian group. The Iranian embassy in London has previously said it categorically rejects allegations linking Iran to the airbase incident. A child's access to life-saving specialist respiratory care may depend on whereabouts in the country they live. A national audit by Asthma New Zealand and Auckland University has highlighted significant gaps in respiratory care. Anna Sargent reports.
2: The audit has found there are just 9 respiratory paediatricians serving the entire country, leaving 14 regions with no dedicated service or no service available at all. Asthma was the number one condition causing potentially avoidable hospital admissions for children under 5 last year. Health New Zealand says it recognises the significant impact respiratory disease has on people, and it's taking time to review the audit report. Data from 2023 shows respiratory diseases were the country's third leading cause of death.
1: The Health and Disability Commissioner says crowded emergency departments could be breaching patients' right to talk in private about their symptoms and medical history. The Nurses' Organisation Union says its members in emergency departments are witnessing conversations in packed waiting rooms about diagnoses and treatment. Our health correspondent, Kate Green, reports.
3: Commissioner Morag McDowell told RNZ conversations between patients and staff can be deeply personal, highly sensitive, and should not be happening where other people can hear them. Health NZ says staff are educated on patient confidentiality and have access to areas where they can talk in private. It could not identify any complaints relating to privacy. The Nurses Union says patients are often reluctant to complain because they can see the hospital staff a run off their feet.
1: Wellington's deputy mayor says replacing the city's faulty pipes could cost each ratepayer more than $80,000 over the next 25 years. Ben McNulty says projections that the work could cost more than $6 billion are unaffordable for the 81,000 residential and commercial ratepayers. He says the government should co-invest in large water projects in the capital to secure the drinking water supply and protect against major infrastructure failures. The region's water agency, Te Akiwai, would say only that ratepayers have average water bills of $2,390 this financial year. Local leaders and parliamentary candidates have clashed over fast-track housing at a packed public meeting in Arrowtown. An estimated 11,000 homes are fast-track prospects for Queenstown and Wānaka, including developments outside areas earmarked for growth. The Queenstown Lakes Mayor John Glover told the audience he rejects assertions the council is not enabling enough housing by itself. He says out-of-zone developments approved by fast-track panels could put pressure on infrastructure. The Southland MP Joseph Mooney told the meeting fast-track projects still have to meet strict criteria for approval. A West Auckland butcher has been overwhelmed with 1,000 applications for a meat packer role. The unemployment rate is the highest it's been in more than a decade. Reuben Sharples told Morning Report the expertise among the candidates was astounding and included experience in aviation security, computer engineering and rest home workers. He says 3 people were ultimately hired, but it was a daunting task working through the CVs. A fire has destroyed Paris's oldest covered market in the Marais district. Officials say the blaze took hold of the Marché Couvert Jean Farouche in the early hours and that nothing remains. The listed national monument dates back to 1615 and was renowned as one of the world's best street food venues. Separately, French authorities are investigating a cyber attack affecting hundreds of supermarkets that saw freezer temperatures rising to more than 50 degrees Celsius. That's the news. With sport, here's Joe Porter.
4: All Blacks centurion Beauden Barrett says not being picked for the first six tests of the year affected his confidence. The 35-year-old started at fullback during last Saturday's 50-19 victory over the Wallabies at Eden Park and made several important interventions, most notably on defence early in the second half as Australia threatened a comeback. He says it was hard sitting on the sidelines.
5: It did challenge me mentally a little bit, not being selected and just feeling a little bit off the pace.
4: The second test against the Wallabies is this weekend in Sydney. Seven times Grand Slam champion Carlos Alcaraz suffered a shock 7-5, 7-6 defeat to unseeded Belgian Zizou Bergs in the third round of the Shanghai Tennis Masters, with the result confirming Alexander Zverev as the ATP's year-end world number one. And players who sign up to LIV Golf next season will not be allowed to be members of the European Tour in 2027. The tour says players must make a choice regarding where they play, a significantly tougher stance than in recent seasons.
0: That's your sports news today, and that is Tuesday, the 13th of October. Cloudy periods with morning and evening low cloud, isolated showers late afternoon. Northerlies turning westerly this afternoon, 21 degrees with an overnight low of 15. The weather for tomorrow, that is Wednesday, partly cloudy with a chance of an odd shower until afternoon. Expect northerlies with 22 degrees and overnight low of 14. Thursday, a few showers turning to rain for a time late morning. Northerlies turning westerly, 19 degrees with an overnight low of 10. And Friday, a few showers, more persistent the afternoon. Expect westerlies, then they will turn southerly by evening. 16 degrees for an overnight low of 6. And the weather for today, that is Tuesday, cloudy periods with evening low cloud, isolated showers late afternoon. Northerlies turning westerly this afternoon. 21 degrees with an overnight low of 15. And the current readings, the barometric pressure, 1,022 millibars and falling. The outside temperature, 16 degrees. We have a humidity of 94% with a light northerly wind. The hottest place in New Zealand currently, Featherston, 17 degrees. Coldest, Oamaru Airport, 6 degrees. The windiest, Amarama, 39 kilometres an hour, and the wettest, Paraparam, 0.3 millimetres of rain. And the outside temperature currently for Greater Auckland, 16 degrees.

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1: A Christchurch man is before the courts in connection to a string of thefts where electric vehicle charging stations have been targeted. Police have been investigating multiple reports of EV charging cables being cut and stolen across the Canterbury region in recent weeks. A 26-year-old man is facing multiple charges, including five counts of theft over $2,000. He is due to appear in the Christchurch District Court today. Police are continuing to investigate other thefts around Christchurch and are not ruling out further arrests. Inspector Peter Cooper said the offending had caused significant impact on both business and the members of the public. The offending has caused significant disruption to EV users, substantial cost to charging network providers through damage and replacement of infrastructure. Police have been working closely with victims and the industry partners to identify and locate those responsible to hold them to account. Christchurch has set the bask in its warmest day of spring so far this year. That's today, Tuesday. It is forecast to reach 27 degrees Celsius. Gusty nor'westerlies are expected to develop across the city, driving temperatures well above the normal for the time of the year. Fire and emergency urge people to take extra care because of the increased fire risk. Met Service meteorologist Louise Fernade said that the forecast high was about 10 degrees centigrade above the average maximum temperature for Christchurch for mid-October. We've seen temperatures climbing into the low 20s on and off over the last couple of weeks. This will be the warmest day we've had over the course of this season, he said. The hot spell will be short-lived, however, with a front expected to bring rain as from tomorrow, Wednesday. A technical glitch in the New Zealand Customs Service took e-gates down for travellers at Auckland Christchurch airports yesterday. The New Zealand Customs Service system that manages passport control experienced intermittent technical issues affecting e-gates for both departing and arriving travellers. Customs officers processed travellers manually whenever the gates go down, so passengers face longer than usual wait time at the passport control. Travellers were encouraged to check their email or airline app for any updates from their airline or on those flight delays. The operations and technology team were working closely with customs to resolve the issue as quickly as possible, and we thank travellers for their patience and understanding at that time, said a spokesman for Auckland Airport. Customs said the issue resolved late morning, but passengers should still expect longer processing times. Police are appealing for witnesses after a girl was seriously assaulted at Queen's Park in Invercargill. Two young people have been charged with aggravated robbery, indecent assault, kidnapping and wounding with intent to cause grievous bodily harm following the attack on the 2nd of October. They have appeared in the Cargill Youth Court and are due to reappear on the 23rd of October. In particular, we want to speak with Good Samaritans who picked up the victim and took them home. He said they picked up the girl sometime between 10 p.m. and midnight. The vehicle is described as possibly orange or a similar colour. Police believe the girl was collected from either Kelvin, Gala or Herbert Streets around Queen's Park. Anyone else who witnessed anything out of the ordinary that night is asked to please contact the police.
0: And here is the Sky News from London.
2: From the Sky News Centre at 8, the Prime Minister says the status quo is not good enough for Britain as he looks to use a UK-EU summit to push for a closer relationship. The two sides will talk about sectors including food and drink and emissions trading next month, and the PM hopes agreements will provide a £10 billion boost to the economy. The Tory leaders accused him of suggesting the 2016 Brexit vote was illegitimate because of Russian interference, but Andy Burnham denies that.
3: She should go back and look again. It is a matter of record, Mr. Speaker, that Russian actors sought to interfere in the 29 general election, and we think it is inconceivable that this was the first time.
2: Staying with the PM, and he also made his strongest claim yet that Iran is behind an alleged terror plot at RAF Fairford last month, over which seven people have been arrested. Two Iranian men have now been sanctioned by the British government. The Home Secretary says an attack on a public figure is an attack on democracy itself, as she reviews security arrangements for high-profile people. The Independent reviews looking at whether funding is being used effectively to protect people like politicians and royals. It's been 3 months since Anne Widdecombe was killed at her home, and Home Secretary Shabana Mahmood is expanding support.
4: This will include former members of parliament, peers and party spokespeople, giving them access to a named police officer, as well as help with wider security measures.
2: A public inquiry has been announced into the terror attack at a synagogue in Greater Manchester, during which two worshippers were killed. It'll allow all evidence to be heard, including sensitive national security information that couldn't be examined fully at an inquest. The City of Doncaster Council's launched an investigation into the death of a man at Yorkshire Wildlife Park. He died after going into the tiger enclosure on Saturday. And Coventry City are aiming to win their first home game since promotion to the Premier League tonight. They're hosting Newcastle at the CBS Arena. That's the latest. I'm Stevie Shillinglaw.
0: That was Mountainside News, where you can get the latest in local, national and international news.
1: The weather for today, and that is Tuesday, the 13th of October. Cloudy periods with morning and evening low cloud. Isolated showers late afternoon. Northerlies turning westerly this afternoon. 21 degrees with an overnight low of 15. The weather for tomorrow, that is Wednesday. Partly cloudy with a chance of an odd shower until afternoon. Expect northerlies with 22 degrees. An overnight low of 14. Thursday, a few showers turning to rain for a time late morning. Northerlies turning westerly. 19 degrees with an overnight low of 10. And Friday, a few showers, more persistent the afternoon. Expect westerlies, then they will turn southerly by evening. 16 degrees with an overnight low of 6. And the weather for today, that is Tuesday, cloudy periods with evening low cloud, isolated showers late afternoon, northerlies turning westerly this afternoon, 21 degrees with an overnight low of 15.

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Every profession has a member that stands out. And if you're looking for an acupuncturist who stands out not only in years and years of experience, but years and years of doing it right, there is Ivan Pivak. Now, Ivan Pivak, he is out at Glendene, and his service to the public with acupuncture is without a doubt probably recognized as one of the best, so much so that he's won all the awards that makes him the best. And acupuncture releases endorphins from the brain, which makes it particularly effective in the treatment of pain. Now, many conditions can be successfully treated by acupuncture, and they're including things like headaches and migraines and facial pain, allergies, asthma, sciatica, arthritis pain, sports injuries, weight loss, nicotine addiction, insomnia, and tennis elbow. And who else than Ivan Pivak? Oh yes, and by the way, he did his training in Hong Kong. In contact Ivan on 836-3220, that's 836

0163220. And his surgery is out at 4271 Great North Road, Glendene, Auckland. That's at 4271 Great North Road, Glendene, Auckland. Ivan Pivac.

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1: In broadcasting circles, Mountainside FM is known as the Black Sheep Broadcaster. And I have no problem with that, because the black sheep is sometimes the only one telling the truth.
2: Winston Peters on a mission and says the idea that neither Chris Hipkins or Chris Luxton will be calling the shots once the votes are counted is an absolute nonsense. With just 26 days of the election campaign to go, the New Zealand First leader is by far the most experienced political leader, having first entered Parliament with the National Party in 1978 before breaking off and setting up his own party in 1993. In the first MMP election held in 1996, New Zealand First won 17 seats and Peters took on the first stint as Deputy Prime Minister and Treasurer. Heading into November election 30 years later, after the birth of MMP, Peters is convinced stability will return to the increasingly fragmented political landscape this year. Asked about the evolution of MMP and the potential for three or four parties being needed to form a government based on current polling, Peters said that was suspicion he will not agree with. I think that things are going to be stabilised at the end of this event, he says with confidence. And I've been saying that for some time, that I think the election is going to come out as a very, very sensible result, similar to what we have now in the coalition. It's actually been a very good coalition. Sit down, don't worry about all the lefty crap that they talk about and about high prices of food. That's nothing to do with the coalition. There's the trouble. People start focusing on things which are not directly related at all to the government of the day. Petrol prices has nothing to do with, really has nothing to do with the government of the day. For goodness sake, get your feet back on the ground and think to yourself, do you want people wandering around with rainbow flags and pallywanker flags, or do you want, which is the left, of course, and the greenies, idiots, or do you want to go to the more substantial and conservative view, which will certainly give you a far, far better government and a far, far better country long term? That's certainly the reason why I'm giving my party vote to New Zealand First. I'm sick of arguing about it, actually. I'm as sick of that, over that, as I am over this, these activist Maoris, this elite Maori bullshit that we all have to listen to all the time. It's all bullshit. And I'm sick of it. And the only way you're going to stop that is by having someone like Winston Peter or New Zealand First. Who else have we got out there who knows how to do that? Seymour's already proved how he stuck that one up with the Treaty Principle Bill that was handled so wrong by an amateur too early in the new government. So for goodness sake, let's put our faith in the hands of experience. And the only experience we have that we can truly vote for, you may hate them. I don't care if you hate them or not. You may love them. But that is Winston Peters. At least you know he wants a united country. He wants to make sure that the elderly get as much as they possibly should get within their superannuation. And he's horrified at the idea of asset sales. And quite rightly so. He believes in everything that I certainly believe in, and what most New Zealanders certainly believed in, until we've had this dreadful shambles of management of government, starting with that John Key Finlayson combination, and then that dreadful Ardern woman, and now that lying Hipkins. And then we've got Luxon, who's the biggest wally I've ever seen as any Prime Minister. So yes, Let's get rid of them. Let's clear these decks and bring back common decency and a little bit of conservatism.
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0: It is now time for Listener's Corner, where we once again look at the good, the bad, and the ugly issues brought to our attention by our listeners. There are always plenty of ugly and bad issues, but please advise us also of the good happenings around our region. We wish to recognise those groups and individuals who help and assist others.
1: Within the main Auckland Council, just alone, the number of staff receiving remuneration packages of $300,000 or more has jumped from 26 individuals to 37. Employee cost rose $91 million, or in other words, a 13.1% more than three times the rate of inflation. Some of that reflects Iki Panuku and the economic development functions moving into the council. It would be misleading to pretend every transfer position was in fact a new hire. Senior remuneration. Why did the number of staff receive packages of $300,000 or more rise from 26 to 37? That is the increase of 11 positions, or approximately 42.3%. The overall wage bill, employee costs increased by $91 million, or 13.1% of inflation over that same period was substantially lower. The real terms increase certainly warrants explanation. The transferred functions, how much of the increase results from staff transferring into council, how much from pay rises, and how much from generally new positions? The third question is particularly important without a like-for-like comparison that separates transferred staff from new appointments. The headline figures can be misinterpreted, of course. Equally, it would be wrong to attribute the entire increase to restructuring without examining the underlying figures. Now, the question that Auckland ratepayers deserve answer is quite straightforward. After an accounting for transferred functions, how much larger and more expenses has the council's workforce actually become? That is the question of financial accountability, not party politics. Whatever the organisational changes, ratepayers are entitled to a transparent explanation of where their rate money or tax money is going. Across the entire council group, the annual payroll bill still increased by $70 million. Apparently, there is no shortage of money when it comes to the Auckland City Council payroll. We're all told the employers' cost within the main council rose by $91 million, or 13.1%, while the number of staff receiving remuneration packages of $300,000 or more jumped from 26 persons to 37. Yes, some of the increase reflects the transfer of functions, yes. But across the entire council group, the annual payroll, yes, the annual payroll still increased by $70 million. And that is where the real question lies. Where is the corresponding improvement in efficiency, productivity, and value for money? Auckland ratepayers, as usual, being asked to shoulder substantial costs, yet they deserve more than explanations about restructuring and organisational changes. They deserve a clear account of how much of this increase was unavoidable, how much resulted from remuneration increases, and how much came from additional staffing. And when the payroll bill rises by tens of millions of dollars, the public has every right, too right they have every right to ask whether the growth in costs is justified by the services and results that are now being delivered. Council employers deserve fair remuneration for their work, but ratepayers also deserve financial discipline. After all, It is not council management paying the rates out of its own pocket. It's us. It is us, the public.
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1: Five 15-year-olds were taken to custody after an alleged car theft and spiking in West Auckland early yesterday morning. Press were called reports of two people allegedly stealing a vehicle on Te Atatū Road in West Auckland about 3 a.m. Monday morning. Senior Sergeant John Withrop said police units were looking for the vehicle and spotted a car with a broken quarter light on Edmonton Road. Police attempted to make a traffic stop, but the vehicle fled. Eagle took over and followed the vehicle as it travelled around West Auckland and onto the motorway. As the vehicle exited State 20 at Warmsley Road, it was spiked by police and stopped on James Fletcher Drive shortly after. All five of the occupants exited the vehicle and were taken to custody without issue. All five occupants were aged 15 and were being referred to Youth Aid Service, police said. Auckland Transport has repaid more than $400,000 to passengers overcharged by faulty bus card readers, including one commuter stung for $433. A timing synchronisation fault and a small number of card readers affected about 19,500 journeys made by 14,400 passengers, the Public Transport Agency has told the press. The Commerce Commission is assessing whether to investigate, and nearly $48,000 is still owed to 1,615 people Auckland Transport AT can't track down. The glitch comes as delays to the $1.4 billion national MOVE system leave Auckland and Wellington reliant on the ageing Hop and Snapper that have both recently faced issues. At Executive Group Manager of Network Planning and Performance, Richard Harrison apologised to the affected passengers for this overcharging issue. Customers have up to 6 years to make a claim by contacting AT to have their refund assessed and processed. A man has been hospitalised following a firearms incident in the Christchurch suburb of Shirley yesterday afternoon. Emergency services were called to an incident near the intersection of Marshland Road and Hercules Street. That was about 3 p.m. Senior Sergeant Christopher Wakeland said a man had been taken to hospital in a moderate condition. While police are conducting initial inquiries into the incident, we do not believe there is any threat to public safety at this stage. St John said an ambulance and operations manager and rapid response unit attended. Ambulance staff treated one patient at the scene and transported them to Christchurch Hospital. One in three households are struggling to provide affordable, nutritious meals, a new survey finds. The survey of 3,000 people between July and August 2026 were commissioned by the New Zealand Food Network, which collects, sorts and redistributes bulk surplus food to more than 60 charities. Of those surveyed, 31% said their household experienced food insecurity in the past year, a figure statistically unchanged from the 2025 survey. New Zealand Food Network, that's Chief Executive Gavin Finlay, says food hardship had become a reality for far too many New Zealand families. Access to food should never be uncertain, yet food insecurity continues to be a significant and a persistent issue affecting New Zealanders right across the country, from the young family next door to the older retired couple just down the street. The latest Hunger Monitor finding highlights once again the need for continued support from government, businesses and communities to ensure food reaches those who need it most. Wellington's deputy mayor is warning it could cost every ratepayer household or businesses more than $80,000 each over the next 25 years to fix the city's poor pipes alone. Ben McNulty said figures first highlighted by Wellington Water that it would cost over $6 billion to fix Wellington City's pipes over two decades would put enormous pressure on residents, and more government support in the future would be needed to ease those bills. McNulty said taking the $6 billion cost and dividing that by 81,000 residents and businesses rate-paying units revealed a concerning outlook. It is just not affordable. It is beyond the capacity of ordinary people to pay.
0: And here is the Sky News from London.
2: From the Sky News Centre at 9, the leader of the Conservative Party says anti-Burnham's trying to distract the country rather than solve the immediate challenges as he focuses on Brexit. The Prime Minister's called for a closer relationship with the EU starting at a summit next month. Mr Burnham hopes a deal could boost the economy by around £10 billion. But Kemi Badenoch says he's unpicking the agreement this country signed a decade after the referendum.
3: He is not going to get a better deal. And Mr Speaker, it's not just that the EU are tough negotiators. He has already revealed his entire negotiating hand. He has just blurted out everything he wants in this statement. This is not how you conduct negotiation.
2: Andy Burnham also says it's highly likely an alleged terror plot last month at RAF Fairford was coordinated by Iran. Seven people who were all arrested as part of the investigation have been released on bail. The Home Secretary is expanding support for political figures who aren't MPs 3 months after Anne Widdecombe was killed. The Independent Review is looking at whether funding's being used effectively to protect people like politicians and royals. A health and safety investigation has been launched into the death of a man who was killed by a tiger at Yorkshire Wildlife Park. It happened in the animal's enclosure on Saturday, and the park remained closed today. Our correspondent Molly Malone says the tiger will be kept at the zoo.
4: The wildlife park confirmed, actually, that he's uninjured and won't be put down following the incident. But clearly there are lots of questions about how this was able to happen.
2: The jury has been selected for Russell Brand's trial at Southwark Crown Court that could last over 2 months. The actor and comedian is facing a number of historic sex assault charges. He's always denied any wrongdoing. Now to sport, and Coventry City are on course to earn their first home Premier League win since promotion. They lead Newcastle 1-0 at the CBS Arena. Jack Rudoni scored from the penalty spot. That's the very latest. I'm Stevie Shillinglaw.
0: That was Mountainside News, where you can get the latest in local, national and international news.
1: The weather for tomorrow, that is Wednesday, partly cloudy with a chance of an odd shower until afternoon. Expect northerlies with 22 degrees and overnight low of 14. Thursday, a few showers turning to rain for a time late morning, northerlies turning westerly, 19 degrees with an overnight low of 10. And Friday, a few showers, more persistent the afternoon. Expect westerlies, then they will turn southerly by evening. 16 degrees for an overnight low of 6. And the weather for today, that is Tuesday, cloudy periods with evening low cloud, isolated showers late afternoon, northerlies turning westerly this afternoon. 21 degrees with an overnight low of 15.

If you need a key cut or a new battery in your watch, the cobbler at Hillary Square in Orewa, or their shop at 15 Custom Street in the city, that's just four doors down from Queen Street, they have the skill and the knowledge to ensure your complete satisfaction with their workmanship and service. 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

0: Strange Tales from Fiji. Authenticated true stories and legends narrated by James Condon. History has produced many contenders to and pretenders to a throne. Yet, in the early days of Fiji, there was one who insisted on this title through every phase of official dealing. His name was Thakombau. And although he was chief of only one part of the Fijis, he made himself monarch. Officially, he was told that as king, he would be held responsible for the deeds and the misdeeds of his people. But he was not prepared to accept this sort of responsibility, but neither was he prepared to alter his title. So he quickly set up another form of government, in which he included several European settlers, and used every trick he could devise to make his actions appear constitutional. His efforts were doomed to failure. Thakombau's kingship was accidental and came about in this manner. Around about 1850, he received a letter addressed King of Fiji. Now, in Fijian, king had no strict equivalent. Thakombau was entitled to Tui, but the difficulty was that Tui was not king. It would seem, therefore, that the highest position Thakombau, self-styled King of Fiji, ever attained was Chief of Fiji, meaning literally first among his equals. So much for history. But the story does not end there. The question has been raised that if he was not king of Fiji, or if the word Tui was not king, why, when the islands were ceded to Her Majesty Queen Victoria of Great Britain, was she accorded the title Supreme Chief of Fiji? Later generations have never contested the title Queen, and they proved this in 1937 when they wished to demonstrate publicly their loyalty to the crown and to the person of the king, for they installed King George VI as Tui Viti. A similar title had been given his father George V and also to Edward VII. But it's a quaint paradox that although Fijians acknowledged the fact that Tui was king, they could not agree over the title King for their own Tui. The grand title Tui Viti, King of Fiji, was bestowed on Her Majesty Queen Elizabeth II in 1953 in strict Fijian ceremony. To add still more to the confusion, the female form of Tui, Randi, is only permissible if the woman is married to a man who carried the title Tui. However, come what may, there is no doubt that officially, at any rate, the title King of Fiji, held by Thakombau, ruler at the time of cession, was accepted by Queen Victoria. For in every document of the day, one finds the title, courtesy or otherwise. Could it be that the wise old man purposely made the change from Tui, meaning chief, to Tui, meaning king? Well, it's too late to find out now, for he died in 1883, leaving behind a riddle which is remembered in these Strange Tales of Fiji.
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0: You can leave your laundry and pick it up later. 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Just leave your laundry at the Grand Drive laundromat. That's in Orewa, and pick it up later. 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So the Grandview Laundry at Orewa, open Monday to Saturday.

This coming Sunday will be another great afternoon to enjoy country and Western music. The Avondale Pinnacle Country Club is known for its wonderful lineup of country singers and musicians. 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The Pinnacle Country Club is now located at the Friendship Club, 3063 Great North Road, New Lynn. Follow the big yellow signs down the lane opposite the police station.

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0: A Christchurch man is before the courts in connection to a string of thefts where electric vehicle charging stations have been targeted. Police have been investigating multiple reports of EV charging cables being cut and stolen across the Canterbury region in recent weeks. A 26-year-old man is facing multiple charges, including five counts of theft over $2,000. He is due to appear in the Christchurch District Court today. Police are continuing to investigate other thefts around Christchurch and are not ruling out further arrests. Inspector Peter Cooper said the offending had caused significant impact on both business and the members of the public. The offending has caused significant disruption to EV users, substantial cost to charging network providers through damage and replacement of infrastructure. Police have been working closely with victims and industry partners to identify and locate those responsible to hold them to account. A man has appeared in court charged with murdering two people in the Christchurch suburb of Phillipstown. Two other people were badly hurt at the property in Olivia's Road. Rodney Stewart Smith, 58, is facing two charges of murder, one of attempted murder and another of grievous bodily harm following the deaths early on Saturday morning. He is accused of murdering Glenn Allen Tukake and Nigel John Robinson, attempting to murder James Allen Dahl and wounding Shante Marie McLeod with intent to cause grievous bodily harm. He is also charged with intentional damaging a car. Smith, who appeared via AVI, said did not seek name suppression. He was remanded in custody until an appearance at the High Court later this month. A technical glitch in the New Zealand Customs Service took e-gates down for travellers at Auckland Christchurch airports yesterday. The New Zealand Customs Service system that manages passport control experienced intermittent technical issues affecting e-gates for both departing and arriving travellers. Customs officer processed travellers manually whenever the gates go down, so passengers face longer than usual wait time at the passport control. Travellers were encouraged to check their email or airline app for any updates from their airline or on those flight delays. The operations and technology team were working closely with Customs to resolve the issue as quickly as possible, and we thank travellers for their patience and understanding at that time, said a spokesman for Auckland Airport. Customs said the issue resolved late morning, but passengers should still expect longer processing times. Police are appealing for witnesses after a girl was seriously assaulted at Queen's Park in Invercargill. Two young people have been charged with aggravated robbery, indecent assault, kidnapping and wounding with intent to cause grievous bodily harm following the attack on the 2nd of October. They have appeared in the Cargill Youth Court and are due to reappear on the 23rd of October. In particular, we want to speak with Good Samaritans who picked up the victim and took them home. He said they picked up the girl sometime between 10 p.m. and midnight. The vehicle is described as possibly orange or a similar colour. Police believe the girl was collected from either Kelvin, Gala or Herbert Streets around Queen's Park. Anyone else who witnessed anything out of the ordinary that night is asked to please contact the Wellington's police. Deputy Mayor is warning it could cost every ratepayer household or businesses more than $80,000 each over the next 25 years to fix the city's poor pipes alone. Ben McNulty said figures, first highlighted by Wellington Water, that it would cost over $6 billion to fix Wellington City's pipes over two decades, would put enormous pressure on residents, and more government support in the future would be needed to ease those bills. McNulty said taking the $6 billion cost and dividing that by 81,000 residents and businesses' rate-paying units revealed a concerning outlook. It is just not affordable. It is beyond the capacity of ordinary people to pay. Auckland Transport has repaid more than $400,000 to passengers overcharged by faulty bus card readers, including one commuter stung for $433. A timing synchronisation fault and a small number of card readers affected about 19,500 journeys made by 14,400 passengers, the public transport agency has told the press. The Commerce Commission is assessing whether to investigate, and nearly $48,000 is still owed to 1,615 people Auckland Transport AT can't track down. The glitch comes as delays to the $1.4 billion national move system leave Auckland and Wellington reliant on the ageing Hop and Snapper that have both recently faced issues. At Executive Group Manager of Network Planning and Performance, Richard Harrison apologised to the affected passengers for this overcharging issue. Customers have up to 6 years to make a claim by contacting AT to have their refund assessed and processed. Christchurch has set the bask in its warmest day of spring so far this year. That's today, Tuesday. It is forecast to reach 27 degrees Celsius. Gusty nor'westerlies are expected to develop across the city, driving temperatures well above the normal for the time of the year. Fire and emergency urged people to take extra care because of the increased fire risk. Met Service meteorologist Louise Fernaid said that the forecast high was about 10 degrees centigrade above the average maximum temperature for Christchurch for mid-October. We've seen temperatures climbing into the low 20s on and off over the last couple of weeks. This will be the warmest day we've had over the course of this season, he said. The hot spell will be short-lived, however, with a front expected to bring rain as from tomorrow, Wednesday.
1: And here is the Sky News from London.
2: From the Sky News Centre at 10, the Prime Minister says the British public will be the boss at every stage of renegotiating the UK's relationship with the European Union. Andy Burnham's heading to Brussels for a summit next month to push for closer ties. Kemi Badenoch insists the EU are hard negotiators and he won't get a better deal. Staying with the Prime Minister, and he also says it's highly likely an alleged terror plot last month at RAF Fairford was coordinated by Iran. Seven people who were all arrested as part of the investigation have been released on bail. Ed Miliband summoned the Iranian ambassador to the Foreign Office earlier and sanctioned two men linked to the Islamic Revolutionary Guard. Our chief political correspondent John Craig says Tehran has hit back.
3: The ambassador has subsequently continued to deny Iranian involvement there. Ambassador summoned, read the riot act, more people sanctioned and so on, but the Iranians are saying, no, it wasn't us. Well, that is fiercely disputed by the British government.
2: The City of Doncaster Council has launched an investigation into the death of a man at Yorkshire Wildlife Park. He died after going into the tiger enclosure on Saturday. The jury has been selected for Russell Brand's trial at Southwark Crown Court that could last over 2 months. The actor and comedian is facing a number of historic sex assault charges. He's always denied any wrongdoing. Now to sport, and Coventry City have moved out of the Premier League's relegation zone after a win against Newcastle. Now live to Josh Smith at the CBS Arena.
4: Coventry 4, Newcastle 1. The Sky Blues' first home goals and points of the campaign. Radoni got the hosts off the mark from the spot before Sharif Sims and Mafuni's second-half strike sealed the win. Botman hit a great strike for the visitors to half the deficit at 2-0, but it was little more than a consolation goal in the end. At the CBS Arena, it's finished Coventry 4, Newcastle 1.
2: And the Pope's to be admitted to hospital tomorrow in Rome. The pontiff is to have surgery to remove a small growth found on one of his lungs. From Sky News, I'm Stevie Shillinglaw.
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0: The weather for tomorrow, that is Wednesday, partly cloudy with a chance of an odd shower until afternoon. Expect northerlies with 22 degrees and overnight low of 14. Thursday, a few showers turning to rain for a time late morning. Northerlies turning westerly, 19 degrees with an overnight low of 10. And Friday, a few showers, more persistent the afternoon. Expect westerlies, then they will turn southerly by evening. 16 degrees with an overnight low of 6. And the weather for today, that is Tuesday, cloudy periods with evening low cloud, isolated showers late afternoon. Northerlies turning westerly this afternoon. 21 degrees with an overnight low of 15.

How does one describe an acupuncturist? How does one describe Ivan Pivak? When asked about Ivan Pivak, most patients describe him as the most caring, talented person one could have as an acupuncturist. He trained in Hong Kong with master practitioners of this ancient procedure. 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

0: It's always a kick to greet our next brace of guests, Lefrere Mills, Mills Brothers. We've worked together a lot, the boys and I, and tonight I think we have dead aim on some goodies. Ladies and gentlemen, here are the Mills Brothers. Do you mind if I elbow in for one?
1: Why don't you elbow in for two?
2: Two?
1: Yes, yes.
0: Like what?
1: Lazy River and Paper Doll.
0: Well, Medley might be clever, don't they?

The Westy Witches Helping Hands are asking for your support, and in turn to say thanks, they have organized a Halloween masquerade fundraising ball at Solian's State Winery, Kumiyu, on Saturday the 31st of October. At Westy Witches Helping Hands, they believe in the power of collective compassion. Distributing vital resources and essential items to families and individuals facing hardship across West Auckland and the North Shore. They are holding their inaugural Halloween masquerade fundraising ball at Solian's Estate Winery, Kumiyu, on Saturday the 31st of October, and everyone is invited to be part of this fun evening. Tickets are $80. Funds raised will help the Westy Witches to continue providing hampers and practical support to local family through the organizations they work alongside. Purchase your tickets by telephoning 027-463-0397, that is 027-463-0397, or email info@westywitcheshelpinghands.co.nz.

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2: It's by a stroke of good luck for the music promoter Campbell Smith, is actually standing in the rain yesterday morning at what was formerly Western Springs Stadium and Speedway in Auckland. All around him is activity and noise. Someone is cutting wood on a circular saw. The lawns are being mowed. New stadium lights are being installed. Workers are banging away on erecting a giant stage. Smith is one of the figures behind the revamp of this historic venue into what is now called Western Springs Bowl, channeling iconic outdoor music venue like the Hollywood Bowl and Colorado's Red Rocks Amphitheater. This week, he is preparing for the location's first concert at Western Springs Bowl. Singer-songwriter Olivia Dean will play there on Saturday night to a sold-out crowd of 43,000-plus fans. The weekend weather forecast is for clear skies. The founder of children's charity Kids Can says there's need to be focus on reducing child poverty overall. It comes as the Labor Party says we'll cut back the school costs for families by making school uniforms cheaper and allowing for affordable generic alternatives to be used as well. The ACT Party earlier this year said it would campaign on cutting uniform costs, calling them absolutely ridiculous. Kids Can founder and chief executive Dame Julia Chapman said it could be challenging for families who had limited choice. We know it is challenging for families to afford school uniforms, she said. The more choice they have certainly can help to limit those costs as well. Chapman said 169,000 children were living in material hardship. Police have named the swimmer who died in a water-related accident at the Manawatu Beach last week. He was rider Hayden Coley Clark, 7 years old, from the Whanganui district. Thoughts are with his family and friends at this difficult time, police have said. Emergency service were called to the Tangamoana Beach about 2:30 on Friday afternoon, following reports of two people being swept out to sea. One person managed to make it back to shore safely, but the other was found dead at about 4 o'clock. St John said an ambulance and rapid response unit and an operations manager and helicopter responded to that incident. Ambulance staff assessed one patient in a minor condition. Thieves have stripped two historic boats at Pairoa's Maritime Park of their brass fittings, taking portholes, railings and original drive gear that staff fear cannot be replaced. Staff at the Historical Maritime Museum and parks near the confluence of the Waihau and Ohimaruri rivers discovered the theft at about 8 a.m. on Monday morning when they arrived for work. Park manager Fleur McDermott told News the thieves had driven every piece of from both vehicles. That was Ariana and Norita. Both of them have been fully stripped of even the drive gear, portholes and railings all around the boat. Everything, anything that was brass, it has gone. Ariana, a 34-foot wooden launch, was built in the Lanes Brothers in Auckland, Judges Bay, in 1923 and has been taking passengers on cruises along the Waihau in the Hamarirua rivers, and Norita is a replica vessel. McDermott said both boats have carried original fittings, with some of the stolen pieces near impossible to track down again. The certain things that have been taken from those boats that we will never find again, especially the lever where you make the boat go forward and backwards. The park is insured, but McDermott said payout would not fix this loss. Five 15-year-olds were taken to custody after an alleged car theft and spike in West Auckland early yesterday morning. Press record reports of two people allegedly stealing a vehicle on T Atter 2 Road in West Auckland about 3 a.m. Monday morning. Senior Sergeant John Withrop said police units were looking for the vehicle and spotted a car with a broken quarter light on Edmonton Road. Police attempted to make a traffic stop, but the vehicle fled. Eagle took over and followed the vehicle as it travelled around West Auckland and onto the motorway. As the vehicle exited State 20 at Warmsley Road, it was spiked by police and stopped on James Fletcher Drive shortly after. All five of the occupants exited the vehicle and were taken to custody without issue. All five occupants were aged 15 and were being referred to Youth Aid Service, police said. New Zealand is 3 months out from the worst time for any business owner, and business people are being warned to be proactive and try to avoid the crunch. A new survey of New Zealand accountants has found that the provisional tax system is out of step with how business earn, spend and manage cash flow. John Cuthbertson, New Zealand Tax and Financial Services Leader at Chartered Accountants Australia New Zealand, said one survey responded and said 15 January is particularly was the worst time for a business owner. That is the date that both GST and income tax payments are due, while revenue was often down because business had been slower over the Christmas period and many clients were just coming back from holiday. He said the payment dates did not reflect commercial reality and there was misalignment with business cash flow. The good news is the system doesn't need to be rebuilt from scratch. Practical changes to improve flexibility could make a significant difference for businesses and the accountants who support them. One in three households are struggling to provide affordable, nutritious meals, a new survey finds. The survey of 3,000 people between July and August 2026 were commissioned by the New Zealand Food Network, which collects, sorts and redistributes bulk surplus food to more than 60 charities. Of those surveyed, 31% said their household experienced food insecurity in the past year, a figure statistically unchanged from the 2025 survey. New Zealand Food Network, that's Chief Executive Gavin Finlay, says food hardship had become a reality for far too many New Zealand families. Access to food should never be uncertain, yet food insecurity continues to be a significant and a persistent issue affecting New Zealanders right across the country, from the young family next door to the older retired couple just down the street. The latest Hunger Monitor finding highlights once again the need for continued support from government, businesses and communities to ensure food reaches those who need it most.
0: And here is the Sky News from London.
3: From the Sky News Centre at 11. The Prime Minister says the status quo's not good enough for Britain as he looks to use a UK-EU summit to push for a closer relationship. The two sides will talk about sectors, including food and drink and emissions trading next month. The PM hopes agreements will provide a £10 billion boost to the economy. The Tory leaders accused him of suggesting the 2016 Brexit vote was illegitimate because of Russian interference, but Andy Burnham denies that.
4: He should go back and look again. It is a matter of record, Mr. Speaker, that Russian actors sought to interfere in the 29 general election, and we think it is inconceivable that this was the first time.
3: The PM also says it's highly likely an alleged terror plot last month at RAF Fairford was coordinated by Iran. Seven people, who were all arrested as part of the investigation, have been released on bail. The Home Secretary is expanding support for political figures who aren't MPs 3 months after Anne Widdecombe was killed. The Independent Review is looking at whether funding's being used effectively to protect people like politicians and royals. A 20-year-old's been charged with a public order offence after apparently mocking the A66 crash that killed 7 people. Bradley Aston has been remanded in custody. Coventry City are celebrating winning their first Premier League home game in 25 years. They ease to a comfortable 4-1 victory over Newcastle United. Jack Radoni's early penalty started the goal scoring for the hosts.
5: It's a massive night for us, a big one for the fans. First home win in 25 years, I think, and I'm glad we could score 4 for them. It was good intensity from everyone on the pitch, and I think that's what allowed us to get our goals, and you know, we just got to carry that on now into the next game.
3: And the founder of Meta's rejecting calls for a slowdown in AI advances. Mark Zuckerberg's told the Financial Times he thinks responsibility for safety should fall on the individual lab which creates the model. That's the latest. I'm Imani Rana.
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2: The weather for tomorrow, that is Wednesday, partly cloudy with a chance of an odd shower until afternoon. Expect northerlies with 22 degrees and overnight low of 14. Thursday, a few showers turning to rain for a time late morning, northerlies turning westerly, 19 degrees with an overnight low of 10. And Friday, a few showers, more persistent the afternoon. Expect westerlies, then they will turn southerly by evening. 16 degrees for an overnight low of 6. And the weather for today, that is Tuesday, cloudy periods with evening low cloud, isolated showers late afternoon, northerlies turning westerly this afternoon. 21 degrees. With an overnight low of 15.
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1: From Feature Story News in Washington, I'm Nick Harper. U.S. Congresswoman Ilhan Omar has said she will not be silenced after federal agents raided her home in Washington, D.C. The Department of Homeland Security carried out the pre-dawn search as part of a criminal fraud investigation allegedly into her immigration paperwork. The Somali-born Democrat who represents Minnesota has long denied allegations of fraud, calling them politically motivated, and has now accused President Donald Trump of targeting political enemies. Ever since, James Goodison has more from Washington.
2: Federal agents searched the home of the Democrat representative on Monday morning. The search stems from a criminal fraud investigation into the Congresswoman's immigration paperwork. Both the Justice Department and the representative's office have not commented. Ilhan Omar is the first Somali-American elected to Congress. She moved to the U.S. in the 1990s and was elected in 2018 as a representative in Minnesota. Ms. Omar has long said that suggestions that she and her family committed immigration fraud were false and politically motivated. She's long been a top target for attacks from President Trump.
1: Russia has not confirmed the energy ceasefire that US President Donald Trump announced on Sunday. The Kremlin says contacts with Washington are ongoing. Ukrainian President Volodymyr Zelensky said on Monday that Kyiv supports the proposal, but that Russia had already violated it by carrying out strikes on Ukraine. Ever since, Dasha Chernyshova sent this report from Moscow.
3: No word from the Kremlin yet, so no confirmation of that announced ceasefire. But so far, we've been hearing the Russian officials all saying that they are still open for the negotiated end to this conflict in Ukraine, but also casting doubt on the possibility of that because of the policies that the Ukrainian officials have chosen. With that in mind, we've been seeing numerous attacks from the Ukrainian side against Russian oil refineries.
1: Pope Leo will have surgery to remove a small growth found on one of his lungs, according to the Vatican. The 71-year-old pontiff revealed the diagnosis himself during his Sunday address in St. Peter's Square, saying doctors had discovered the nodule at an early stage. Ever since, Stuart Smith reports from London.
4: It's expected that it will take the Pope, say, a week, the Vatican suggests, for recovery after that operation. And the Pope, during his Sunday Mass, was keen to reassure those assembled below that it was detected at a very early stage and is well localised, and that doctors believe it's best to intervene, which is what will happen. The Vatican nor the Pope has said whether this is a malignant lump, whether it might be cancerous, though removing it from the lungs and then allowing doctors to analyse it will give some indication. Of course, it would be up to the Pope and the Vatican whether to reveal or not whether there are signs it is indeed cancerous.
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5: The weather for tomorrow, that is Wednesday, partly cloudy with a chance of an odd shower until afternoon. Expect northerlies with 22 degrees and overnight low of 14. Thursday, a few showers turning to rain for a time late morning. Northerlies turning westerly, 19 degrees with an overnight low of 10. And Friday, a few showers, more persistent the afternoon. Expect westerlies, then they will turn southerly by evening. 16 degrees with an overnight low of 6. And the weather for today, that is Tuesday, cloudy periods with evening low cloud, isolated showers late afternoon, northerlies turning westerly this afternoon. 21 degrees with an overnight low of 15.
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So give Bob a call on 0274 541 214. That is Rob on 0274 541 214. Auckland Aerial.

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2: From the Sky News Centre at midnight. The leader of the Conservative Party says Andy Burnham's trying to distract the country rather than solve the immediate challenges as he focuses on Brexit. The Prime Minister's called for a closer relationship with the EU starting at a summit next month. Mr Burnham hopes a deal could boost the economy, but Kemi Badenoch says he's unpicking the agreement this country signed a decade after the referendum.
3: He is not going to get a better deal. And Mr Speaker, it's not just that the EU are tough negotiators, he has already revealed his entire negotiating hand. He has just blurted out everything he wants in this statement. This is not how you conduct negotiation.
2: Staying with the PM, he also says it's highly likely an alleged terror plot last month at RAF Fairford was coordinated by Iran. Seven people, who were all arrested as part of the investigation, have been released on bail. The City of Doncaster Council's launched an investigation into the death of a man at Yorkshire Wildlife Park. He died after going into the tiger enclosure on Saturday. Our correspondent Molly Malone says the tiger will be kept at the zoo.
4: The wildlife park confirmed, actually, that he's uninjured and won't be put down following the incident. But clearly there are lots of questions about how this was able to happen.
2: The jury is being selected for Russell Brand's trial at Southwark Crown Court that could last over 2 months. The actor and comedian is facing a number of historic sex assault charges. He's denied any wrongdoing. To sport now, where Coventry City recorded their first Premier League home win in 25 years with a 4-1 victory over Newcastle United. The result lifts Coventry out of the relegation zone and up to 14th, while Newcastle remain in 11th place. And US actor RJ Mitt has died, aged 34. The TV star was best known for his role as the son of Walter White in the series Breaking Bad. That's the latest. I'm Imani Rana.
0: The weather for tomorrow, that is Wednesday, partly cloudy with a chance of